0: Hajj camp in northeastern Syria. It's gone from firebombings to alleged pay-up-or-else messages in a major city's nightlife feud. In Melbourne, there are reports venue owners being asked for $10,000 a month to avoid more trouble. Iran is digging in over the Strait of Hormuz, saying its expanded military control is not up for debate. Tehran wants that recognised in any broader ceasefire deal. And the final Late Show is being taped now with Stephen Colbert behind the desk one last time. US network CBS says late night costs are the issue, while critics say politics may have played a part.
1: If you touch something that gives you an electric shock or tingle, the next thing you touch should be your phone. Call Ergon on 13 16 70 immediately to make it safe.
0: The Dolphins have cracked a club first, making it four wins on the trot after knocking over the Raiders 30-22 last night in Canberra. Halfback Brad Schneider's told us the squad didn't blink, despite being short a few Origin players, saying everyone rolled up their sleeves.
2: We had Brian on debut and found out late for him, but yeah, it's awesome when you got someone on debut to you got someone to play for. Especially you want to make it special for him and get a win. And I thought we did that tonight for him. And I thought he was outstanding.
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4: This is Heat Weather. Today on the Darling Downs, sunny with a top of 20 degrees later on tonight, getting down to 11. And tomorrow, a mostly fine and sunny high of 21 as well. 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
11: Millie in Westbrook. 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
12: I have, yes.
11: Awesome. And you've said you want to get a bike. Can you talk me through that?
12: My son, I have a toddler, and he is a typical little boy. He is very active.
11: Mm-hmm.
12: And I cannot keep up with him when he's on his bike, essentially. And so I want to be able to keep up with him when he's riding around.
11: The fam keeping fit together. I like it. Let's see if we can get you that bike.
12: Honestly, that would be amazing.
11: You're going to need the next code words coming up from Lakey before news this hour. Hits out Queensland's 100K payday. R&B Friday. Continue that right now, Fabulous. Into you. Jay Sean's on the way too.

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1: Regulators. 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

0: 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Who have I got?
1: Hello, it's Lane.
0: Hey, Lane, what you doing for the weekend?
1: Oh, just going to Harvey Bay.
0: Oh, nice. Bit of a drive, but a beautiful one, and the best dog beach there at the pier.
1: Yeah.
0: Sweetest. What do you say we pop on some Jack Harlow after J-Lo?
1: Yeah, righto.
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0: with Will Smith now on your number one hit music station. It's Hit South Queensland. We're doing it for Snowy River Caravan, 52 Carrington Road in Torrington. Alicia, what are we in the mood for?
1: I like a bit of Rihanna, and I do like Kanye West as well. Who doesn't like Kanye West?
0: Rihanna before news, Kanye in less than three here at Hit South Queensland.

0: Friday, and you know the best way to get up of a weekday hit South Queensland. Wake up with Bronte and Lakey. 6 years ago, listener Keelan shelled out cash for KFC for Lakey, and he never paid him back. They've sorted it live on air this morning, though.
1: What I'd like to propose to you, Keelan, I'm happy for the next month, anytime you feel the call of the colonel, you message me with your order, and I will send you $35 worth of KFC straight to your door. You don't have to worry about it. Or,
2: like you, I think I want $35 of KFC delivered to my door for lunch today.
0: Today?
1: Didn't want to use the 30-day clause. Okay.
0: The call of the colonel. What a classic. Hey, you missed anything, Bronte and Lakey, this week? Catch up. The podcast over on the Listener app. Going to do Park and Dre before news this hour. What a classic for R&B Friday. Rihanna's debut singles are coming up in 5 minutes' time, though, here at Hit South Queensland.
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0: Tupac, Dr. Dre, Cali Love, it's MJ with you on your number one hit music station, Hit South Queensland. 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
0: 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Wouldn't that be a fine start to your weekend? She's Miss California. 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
22: Good morning, I'm James Lake. A tribunal has fined a former Toowoomba-based hospital anaesthetist after a book he published used photos taken at work of patients undergoing procedures. The doctor told the health service he was profoundly sorry, saying he'd been naive to think that obscuring details was enough to protect confidentiality. He resigned in January of 2024 after being suspended and the tribunals imposed a $30,000 fine. A new passenger rail proposal in southeast Queensland. Could it see the Brisbane Ipswich line extended almost all the way to Toowoomba? Toowoomba and Lockyer Valley Council say it is realistic, cost effective as well, and it could help handle rapid growth west of Brisbane. And researchers at Toowoomba Base Hospital hope to enrol about 30 people in a new motor neuron disease study using technology already approved to help treat depression. Experts say the goal is earlier, more reliable detection and clearer tracking of the disease's progression.
23: Hit National News.
24: Good morning, it's Matthew Layton with you. The opposition leader is holding the line on ISIS-linked Australians coming back, saying his view has not changed. Another group has now left a camp in northeast Syria. Angus Taylor says those who supported a terrorist organisation turned their backs on Australia.
25: The government should be doing everything in its power to prevent these people from coming because they turned their back on our country to support a terrorist organisation, one that has been guilty of extraordinary atrocities, including on Australians.
24: Australian activists intercepted while trying to reach Gaza with aid are reportedly heading home. They're expected to fly out by Istanbul. The Queensland Premier says he had no heads up before Minister Tim Manders' AFP referral became public. And Guzmani Gomez is out of the US, calling time on a six-year push that started in Chicago. It says the American business was underperforming while Australia remains firmly on the up.
26: If you touch something that gives you an electric shock or tingle, the next thing you touch should be your phone. Call Ergon on 13 16 70 immediately to make it safe.
24: Ricky Stewart has had a fair crack at the NRL officials after Canberra's 30-22 loss to the Dolphins. The Raiders coach skipped questions post-match, saying the game has rules and interpretations, but officials are picking and choosing when to use them.
27: All the years I've been involved in the game as a coach, I've never been so confused. It's disappointing, to say the least.
24: Round 12 rolls on tonight with the Bulldogs hosting the Storm in Sydney.
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21: This is Heat Weather.
22: Today on the Darling Downs, sunny with a top of 20 degrees later on. Tonight getting down to 11, and tomorrow a mostly fine and sunny high of 21 as well. 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
3: Another 10 grand into somebody's bank account this afternoon with HITS South Queensland's 100K payday. I mean, 10 grand landing on a Friday afternoon. Can it in Dolby? How would it be?
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0: All right, well, you're sorted. You guys enjoy.
2: Awesome. Thank you guys so much.
0: Easy as. It's R&B Friday. Back into it. Here's Usher.

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4: 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See you at the bar, you was hardly talking. 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

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It's R&B Friday, Hit South Queensland. Keep it going with J-Lo. Hey, you know, Toowoomba East State Schools got its autumn fete on tomorrow. It's running 10 till 3. Take the kids along. Go and support a fantastic local school. My kids went there. They've got some terrific rides this year. $50 wristbands for 5 hours of unlimited ride fun. Oh, yeah. Sick food options. Of course, you got the show bags. It's a whole stack of fun. So make sure you get there. Just at Toowoomba East, Mary and Arthur Streets, just near Queen's Park. That's tomorrow. J-Lo, as promised, it's R&B Friday.

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0: 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Give me the skinny. 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
0: 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Of course, it's all been thanks to Colliers Toowoomba, proudly giving our community a helping hand. 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

0: Happy Friday, Ben MJ with you here at Hit South Queensland. 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
0: Happy Friday, it's Maria with you. 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It could be you, but you got to be in it to win it. 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The code word. 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
18: This is a hit news briefing.
19: Good afternoon, I'm James Lake. A Queensland tribunal says a doctor's decision to publish workplace photos of surgical patients online amplified the harm because the book could be bought worldwide. The Toowoomba doctor sold and shared the book with colleagues, with posters even advertising it inside the hospital before it was withdrawn. The doctor resigned and has been fined $30,000. Australian agricultural companies reported a strong year thanks to a surging demand for our local beef in the United States. The company says flooding cost it $9 million, though, with cattle worth $13 million perishing. It says investments like flood refuge banks and upgraded infrastructure are helping limit the damage for local farmers. And Queensland Fringe will bring a lineup of artists to regional communities from the 1st to 7th of August, stopping at Roma and Toowoomba on the way. The program includes Toowoomba singer-songwriter Sue Ray and Australian Idol winner Wes Carr. The festival says the aim is to make live performances easy to access, with shows staged in familiar local venues across the state.
18: Hit National News.
20: Hello there, I'm Matthew Layton. The Greens are inching closer to backing Labor's housing tax shake-up. The changes would rein in capital gains tax discounts and negative gearing, with the coalition already saying no. Meanwhile, the Social Services Minister has brushed off the budget blowback, saying rivals are doing what rivals do, turning reform into a scare campaign. Tanya Plibersek telling the ABC Aussies will see the point once they look closer.
21: I think our political opponents will always try and weaponise any positive change we make for the country and frighten people with it. But I think most Australians, when they take a bit of time to have a look at what we're actually doing, will understand that we're doing this for their kids and grandkids.
20: A heavy-duty generator has been dismantled piece by piece, revealing a huge stash of illicit drugs. Authorities say the consignment arrived at Sydney's Port Botany from Mexico. And Stephen Colbert has taped his final late show and they went big. Paul McCartney reportedly one of the surprise guests.
22: If you touch something that gives you an electric shock or tingle, the next thing you touch should be your phone. Call Ergon on 13 16 70 immediately to make it safe.
20: Halfback Tanner Boyd will stay at the Warriors for another 3 years. He signed a contract extension, keeping him with New Zealand until the end of the 2029 season. He's currently sidelined after suffering a season-ending ACL injury last round. Tonight, the Bulldogs take on the Storm at Accor Stadium. And Adelaide has gone straight to the trophy cabinet for its next NBL coach. The 36ers have locked in Trevor Gleeson, who won 5 titles with Perth, to lead their charge.
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18: This is Heat Weather.
19: Staying fine for the rest of today on the Darling Downs. Tonight, getting down to 12. And tomorrow, mostly fine and sunny, top of 21 degrees. 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
18: This is a HIT news briefing. I'm James Lake. Toowoomba Hospital will use new magnetic head scanning equipment in a major new trial to research earlier detection of motor neuron disease. Doctors say the machines could track changes in the nervous system over time. MND affects nearly 3,000 Australians, with the project aiming to improve diagnosis and monitoring using non-invasive biomarkers. Toowoomba's leaders are pushing an innovative rail link which could take trains as far as Withcott, then connect passengers into Toowoomba by a short bus trip. Councils say the hub could save billions of dollars by avoiding major tunnelling through the range. They're also looking at battery-powered trains, which would remove the need to electrify the full extension and also save millions of dollars on the project. And Alan John Everly's been sentenced to 3.5 years in jail for causing a fatal crash in Toowoomba back in 2023. Everly was under the influence of drugs at the time when he ran a red light, striking and killing Ian Weldon, who was on a motorbike.
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20: Hi there, it's Matthew Layton. The last group of ISIS-linked Australian women and kids is believed to be heading home. They've reportedly left a camp in northeastern Syria by bus, with Damascus expected to be the next stop before the trip back to Australia. 11 Aussies caught up in a Gaza flotilla incident are now in Turkey. They were detained by Israeli forces after their boat was intercepted for allegedly breaching the Gaza blockade. The group has since been deported and is being assessed in hospital in Istanbul before returning to Australia. The PM's tax headache is getting a little more wiggle room, with Anthony Albanese open to tweaking the plan for family trusts. The trust tax rules are being delayed while the government works through the drama. Labor says the goal is still a fairer system. And a scary school bus crash has ended with some good news, with every student now out of hospital. It happened in Sydney's West yesterday when the driver is understood to have suffered a medical episode while around 40 teens were on board.
21: If you touch something that gives you an electric shock or tingle, the next thing you touch should be your phone. 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
20: A milestone victory for the Dolphins, now 4 wins in a row for the first time in the club's history, after beating the Raiders 30-22.
22: All I loved is just the way we hung in and defended our line there at the end, and everything you want to see in the footy team. We had a lot of spirit, a lot of desire to win for each other and play for each other, and it's a great win for the club.
20: That's Finns coach Christian Wolf. Round 12 keeps moving tonight with the Bulldogs hosting the Storm. Canterbury will have to do it without Connor Tracy, who's been ruled out.
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18: This is Heat Weather. Staying fine for the rest of today on the Darling Downs. Tonight, getting down to 12. And tomorrow, mostly fine and sunny, top of 21 degrees. 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
4: Yeah, g'day. Friends, you've got Maria with you. 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

0: 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Now, Abby, you got your code word in, and I absolutely love what you would spend the money on if you were to win it. Tell us.
1: Yes, my son is desperate for a puppy, so we'd definitely go towards that, which would be amazing.
0: Oh, I love this so much. What sort of dog does he want?
1: Caboodle. He's already chosen the name as well. He wants to call it Snickers.
0: Oh, that is so adorable. Snickers the Caboodle. So cute. I'm keeping all my fingers and toes crossed. Yeah, Abby, good luck. Hopefully you win the $10,000 this afternoon.
1: Amazing. Thank you.
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19: Good afternoon, I'm James Lake. Regional councils in Queensland's Lockyer Valley and Toowoomba say a staged passenger rail build could start by reaching Plainland. They argue the corridor needs to keep pace with accelerating population growth between Ipswich and the west. The concept would extend the existing rail line from Rosewood. Lockyer Valley's mayor saying better links would improve travel, not just to Brisbane, but across the whole Ipswich to Toowoomba region. A Queensland charity has funded new research equipment for motor neuron disease, buying transcranial magnetic stimulation machines for Toowoomba-based hospital. The Nerve Connection Foundation purchased the machines after Lex Bailey's family led fundraising in his memory. Bailey, who was a Toowoomba business owner, passed away last June, aged 77 after his diagnosis. And locally grown beef is helping drive huge profits for Australian agricultural company as it expands further into overseas markets. Company says distribution into North America alone is up 20%.
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21: Good afternoon, it's Matthew Layton. The Prime Minister's not exactly slamming the door on changes to his tax plan, but he's not flinging it open either. Discretionary trusts could be carved out of a proposed 30% tax hike. The opposition's branding it a death tax by stealth, while Anthony Albanese says the legislation still needs work. Aussies from the Gaza aid flotilla say detention was brutal, with claims of assault and being denied food and water. The 11 Australians were released in Israel and are now in Istanbul. And Barnaby Joyce is doing a bit of clean-up after a fiery presser moment involving a journalist and a One Nation staffer. It happened in Adelaide, where the staffer was filmed telling Guardian reporter Sarah Martin to shut up after questions wrapped.
22: I did ring Sarah after that and apologise for the shut-up comment. It obviously didn't come from me. And the rest, I just don't know the backstory on it. And whatever it is, I'm not really interested in it, to be quite frank.
21: Barnaby on Sky News there.
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21: The Warriors have bagged Tanner Boyd in a big way, locking him down for another 3 years. It comes just days after the 25-year-old ruptured his ACL in Brisbane after a cracking start to the season, helping the Warriors climb to second. The Dogs have had to reshuffle before kickoff, with Connor Tracy ruled out against Melbourne. Jacob Carraz slots in at fullback against the Storm. And Aussie Alex de Minaur has landed a pretty decent French Open opener, with a qualifier or lucky loser first up.
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20: This is Heat Weather.
19: Staying fine for the rest of today on the Darling Downs. Tonight, getting down to 12. And tomorrow, mostly fine and sunny, top of 21 degrees. 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
15: 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And just under 5 minutes to get that current code word in.
0: Give me that money. 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

0: swirl. Kendrick Lamar, Luther on your number one hit music station, home of R&B Fridays. It's Maria with you. And Donna, are you just hanging out for work to finish this afternoon?
1: I can't wait for the weekend.
0: How good would it be to kickstart the weekend with $10,000?
1: That would be amazing.
0: Oh, well, you have entered for our 100K payday, and either Carrie and Tommy or Fifi, Fev and Nick could be giving you a buzz back to let you know you've won $10,000. What would you spend the money on?
1: I would help my mum out. She just had cancer taken out, so she's recovering, and yeah, so I'd spoil her.
0: Oh, that's really sweet. Would you like shout you and her a, I don't know, a bit of a trip to a resort to get spa treatments and...
1: Yes.
0: Nice. Yeah. Oh, all right. Well, food for thought. Good luck.
1: Fingers crossed.
0: And you can enter as many times as you like. A new code word coming up in around about 13 minutes. Usher on the other side of this for R&B Fridays.
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18: Good afternoon. I'm James Lake. Pressure's building on the state and federal politicians to back a proposed passenger rail extension west of Brisbane. As local councils work up the details, Toowoomba's mayor says the pitch has to be achievable within 5 to 10 years to win support from governments. The plan centres on extending the Ipswich rail line from Rosewood to Withcott, with the bus then to link into Toowoomba from a new transport hub. Toowoomba-based hospital's been announced to take part in a new cutting-edge study into motor neuron disease. Doctors will test transcranial magnetic stimulation to enhance early detection of the deadly condition that comes as NRL's Jai Arrow retires following his own MND diagnosis. And it's been revealed almost 8,000 volunteer fireys have called it quits in the past decade, follows a parliamentary inquiry with new strategies now to remove barriers for new ones to apply. Queensland has more than 27,000 RFS volunteers on the books, though, across 1,400 brigades.
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20: Hey, I'm Tessa Randello. Reports a group of women with links to Islamic State and their children are on their way to Australia. The federal government says they have a legal right as citizens to come here, but will be met by police if they are found to have committed crimes. The group of 7 women and 14 children are reportedly in Syria's capital Damascus with no flights booked. 11 Aussie activists detained by Israel have been released after being captured in international waters on Monday. The group were part of a flotilla trying to get aid into Gaza and have now touched down in Turkey. Foreign Minister Penny Wong condemned footage of them being taunted while in detention. An Australian man's died after falling from an embankment on the trail to Machu Picchu. The 53-year-old was walking with a group of tourists when he tripped. He was reportedly travelling with his wife. And a suspected meteor has lit up skies in eastern parts of the country. Dozens of people reported seeing the bright blue and green lights in Sydney, Canberra and parts of Queensland.
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20: The Bulldogs are hoping to break a 5-game losing streak when they clash with the Storm at Accor Stadium. The Dogs missing skipper Stephen Crichton, who's on Origin duties. Melbourne without Cam Munster, Harry Grant and Trent Liero. And Blues prop Jacob Saifidi says a cryptic message from his assistant coach ahead of Origin led to his worst half of footy. Before the Magic Round clash, Brent Wide told him it was a big game.
22: Definitely didn't work. Like I said, it's probably the worst half of footy I've played this year. So lucky I came out the second half and, you know, we played some pretty good footy.
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19: This is Heat Weather.
18: Staying fine for the rest of today on the Darling Downs. Tonight, getting down to 12. And tomorrow, mostly fine and sunny, top of 21 degrees. 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
18: Hey there, I'm Desiree Dello. The opposition says more should have been done to stop a group of so-called ISIS brides and their children from returning to Australia. Reports the group have left a camp in Syria and are trying to get a flight back to our shores. But the government says they will be met with the full force of the law. An Aussie has sadly died after falling on a trail to Machu Picchu. The 53-year-old reportedly tripping while travelling with a group, including his wife, and falling down an embankment. Barnaby Joyce has apologised after a One Nation staffer told a journalist to shut up at a presser in Adelaide.
19: I did ring Sarah after that and apologise for the shut up comment. It obviously didn't come from me. And the rest, I just don't know the backstory on it. And whatever it is, I'm not really interested in it, to be quite frank.
18: on Sky News there. And Stephen Colbert's final guest is legendary musician Paul McCartney. It was announced The Late Show would be controversially cancelled last July.
15: If you touch something that gives you an electric shock or tingle, the next thing you touch should be your phone. Call Ergon on 13 16 70 immediately to make it safe.
18: Round 12 continues when the Bulldogs and Storm clash at Accor Stadium, the Dogs hoping to break their five-game losing streak. They're missing skipper Stephen Crichton, who's on origin duties. Inari Chiwala covers for the captain, while Jacob Carraz is back on the wing after missing four matches with a knee injury. While Melbourne trio Cam Munster, Harry Grant and Trent Liero are out because of origin, Keegan Russell-Smith comes in to play his second ever NRL game. It's the Storm's first match at Accor since the grand final.
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20: This is Heat Weather.
21: Staying fine for the rest of today on the Darling Downs. Tonight, getting down to 12. And tomorrow, mostly fine and sunny, top of 21 degrees. 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

0: Australia, if you drive home this afternoon, it's Carrie and Tommy because he's away. We've got Loz Barry filling in.
1: I have loved pretty much everything this man has done his whole career. We were just reminiscing then about our other friend of the show, Steve Price, and the fake ecstasy tablets that were made, the Angry Dwarfs, I believe, but I'll ask the man himself, the man I'm talking about, is John Safran. G'day, John.
2: Thank you so much for having me on. I'm one of the few people that if you take my work in context, it's worse than taking it out of context. And I beg you, please take my work out of context. It sounds better that way.
1: Did I get the name of the pills right? Were they Angry Dwarves?
2: Yes. Yeah. Yes. Just pointing towards how I really wish you'd take my work out of context.
1: Hey, you have a new documentary series called Shut Your Big Fat Mouth, John Safran. It premieres this Sunday, 7:30 p.m. on SBS and SBS On Demand. Can you tell us what it's about?
2: Yeah, it's looking at free speech and hate speech and in Australia. And whether there's a way to kind of draw lines and I conclude it's pretty hard. And I look back at some of my work, such as, well, not exactly what you said, but stuff like that. And that I feel gives me a bit of an authority to kind of explore this. But yeah, it's very hard. It's very difficult to know where to draw lines.
1: I find the debate around what you can and can't say, I always find tough because you can't give examples of the things you can't say because you can't say them. And so even when they're trying to describe literally the laws on the news, they're like, there are certain things you can't say. But because of the guidelines of our broadcasting, we also can't say them. So you just have to assume what those are.
2: I have an adjacent problem where if I bring up anything, it sounds like I'm a crank who hosts a Sky News show. And it's like, I don't mean that. It's just like, there's sort of like some real obvious examples of like icky stuff that would be helpful to bring up. But people are just can't separate a conversation about free speech from the actual issue you're discussing, and they just feel like you've got some bee in your bonnet about it.
1: Mm. And so often you, in pretty much all of your work that I've seen, you tend to dabble more in the people on the, I would say, fringes of society.
2: Yes.
1: And people that often have more extremist views. Who are you hanging out with in this docker?
2: I do talk to a dude. He's a self-proclaimed neo-Nazi. Right. So that's not like me. You know, everyone calls everyone else a Nazi. Mm. Yeah. Like you probably talk the people on competing news radio stations, those Nazis, Hamish and Andy, those Nazis.
1: No, they're with us. They're with us. They're with us. They're with us.
2: Okay.
1: You mean Fitzy and Whipper?
2: Fitzy and Whipper. Those Nazis. I don't mean that. He's literally a self-proclaimed neo-Nazi. And
1: yes.
2: I interview him, and I guess people would think, like, I'm just. SBS is about diversity, and so, of course, you know, it's our diverse Australian community includes the neo-Nazi community.
1: Yeah.
3: With your background, John, and when you're talking to this, like a self-confessed neo-Nazi, with your background, how do you have that conversation?
1: Do you mean because he's Jewish? Is that what you
3: mean? Yes.
1: Sorry,
3: yeah.
1: I thought we were dancing around it.
3: No,
1: one of the most obvious Jewish people in Australia. Yes.
3: But how do you sit there and...
2: I'm actually kind of more comfortable than you'd think around real extreme people because I feel like most of Australia is on my side. Mm. And so that's very comforting. And so I know it sounds weird. Like if someone's like really extreme, they're just being very blatant and they're not being, in a weird way, they're not being slippery. I find at least with like anti-Semitism or whatever, it's a more like slippery thing where people aren't quite saying it, but they nearly say it or they code it or whatever. That's the more like annoying thing. And so thank you, neo-Nazis, for being so blunt about what your actual problem with me is. Like he would not shake my hand. That obviously hurt my feelings a bit. But then what did I expect? He's a neo-Nazi.
1: Mm. It's interesting the idea of you wanting to shake his hand.
3: Yeah.
2: Oh, well, you know, just being polite. And, well, that's a good, damn, it's become a gotcha.
1: Sounds like you're on the side of the neo-Nazis, if I'm being
2: shaking
1: honest.
2: His hand. Yeah, yes, It probably is. Like, generally, if I wasn't being filmed, I probably wouldn't shake his hand.
1: Do you find the people you interview often are different in practice to their views?
2: Yeah, I mean, that's one layer to it, and there's so many layers, but I don't know. It can make them uncomfortable in a weird way. I remember being on this neo-Nazi white nationalist message board on the internet a few years ago when I was doing my research, and, you know, I typed my name into search to see whether, because I'd already kind of done a few things to see what anyone was talking about, and one guy was going, listen, I kind of agree with all you guys and what you're saying about the Jews and controlling the banks and controlling, like, I agree, but I really like John Safran. and so, you know, I was like the thin line between, you know, this guy going full psycho or not. But, yeah, there is that. I think more the opposite is also interesting, where people really signal that
1: they're 100%.
2: That they're such great people, yet they find all these loopholes why constantly, 7 times a day, they find a loophole why, in this specific case, I get to be an absolute jerk and to someone else, like a good person being a jerk is more irritating than a jerk person being good.
3: They have the Bible quotes in their Instagram handle and they're bullying people online.
1: We are so excited to see the show. It's called Shut Your Big Fat Mouth, John Safran. Premieres, as I said, Sunday night, 7:30 p.m. on SBS and SBS On Demand. John, thank you so much.
2: Thank you very much.
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7: We're hearing word of a crash in East Toowoomba, Mary Street at Bridge Street. Delays slowly building up through that intersection. Quite heavy going as you drive southbound on Ruthven Street trying to move in towards the city. Just at Victoria Street, you'll be on the brakes. We also have delays for the bypass. That's due to planned maintenance works between Wellcamp and Athol. And Westbrook, Toowoomba Athol Road, slowing near Main Street for works. Australia's biggest Keno jackpot is yours for the taking. With $40 million on the line every 3 minutes, your dream win could be just one play away. 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That's the latest traffic on the Darling Downs, Hit 100.7.
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0: Your R&B Fridays, it's Carrie Bickmore and Tommy Little for the drive home. We've got Lauren Barry filling in.
1: If your job sucks, I'm here to help. Because it's Friday, hopefully you've already knocked off. And if you're thinking, geez, I just never want to go back to that job next week. Well, I'm here to save you because I think I've got an idea that might make someone millions. I can't be bothered doing it. So it's over to you guys. How's your Instagram algorithm, Loz? Like, what do you get served up?
2: Yeah. I get served up dog videos.
1: Yeah, same.
2: Just funny quotes, memes.
1: Yep.
2: But I don't scroll reels on Instagram because I hold that exclusively for TikTok, okay. Which my algorithm I built brick by brick, and it is horrendous.
1: Yeah. Yeah. I know. It's so – why can't – there should just be a button saying forget everything I've watched.
2: Yeah.
3: Yeah, I need to wipe this.
1: Or there should be – there should be a thing where you go – like, I know there's like a private viewing thing on, you know, a web browser thing, but there should be a thing on Instagram where you're like, hey, give me 30 minutes and don't listen to me or watch me.
3: Yeah.
1: Like,
3: yeah,
1: I just want to watch some unhinged stuff, but I don't want you to remember it and remind me of it tomorrow. Yes.
3: And there also should be one where you can just, what's everyone else watching? What's all the most popular stuff?
1: And you famous people.
3: Yeah.
1: I want to be like, I want to be like, hey, just give me Diplo's algorithm for a bit. I want to see what he's
3: TikTok
1: into.
3: Ideas.
1: Producer Kieran.
4: They did introduce a new feature on Instagram where you can go in and talk to its little bot. And
2: I don't want to do that.
4: You can say like, hey, next time just show me this. And then you can go back again and go, don't show me this anymore. And it will create that for a bit.
1: Oh, it seems like more work for me.
2: Yeah.
4: It is. Yeah.
1: Like
2: I love watching pimple popping videos on TikTok, but I liked two of them the other day. And then I was getting the most disgusting things to the point where I had to cover my eyes, and I love pimple popping, but I was like, that's enough, guys.
1: It's
2: that's
1: too
2: enough
1: much.
3: Not stop watching, but cover my eyes. Yeah. I still want to hear it.
1: So I've started getting served up these things, which I think someone is just making for them to get sent around. You know when a video has more of the send on things than it does the likes? So each one of these things is a fact, right? But they're not facts. For example, new research confirms cowgirl counts as leg day. Now, that's been liked like 1,000 times, but it's been sent on like 20,000 times.
2: Yeah.
1: So it's just guys going to their girlfriends, oh, my God, have you seen the new data?
3: Is it, though?
2: I was thinking it was girls going, workout done for the day. Like, everything's done.
3: I just thought this is the kind of thing I would send to you and then be like, this is why you always skip cowgirl.
1: That's why I'm doing arms twice again. Here's another one. Studies show that spanking may simulate the release of endorphins, which can promote relaxation and alleviate stress. This one is a little more, I won't say it's rude, but it is rude. Experts say sitting on his face lowers anxiety. Lowers anxiety more than meditation.
3: For him or for her?
1: And again, and that one has been liked 20,000 times. It's been sent on 100,000 times.
2: Yeah.
1: So I thought, I've got a couple to pitch to you, because I thought I could start a page. Oh, well, you can. I don't want to. and call it Definitely Real Science. That's our handle.
3: Mm-hmm.
1: I'll start. Here we go. Here's one fact I've got for you.
3: Okay.
1: From Definitely Real Facts. If you both climax
3: real science?
1: Definitely Real Science. Sorry, I've already got my handle wrong. God. I shouldn't be in charge of my own advertising, which is actually your website. Anyway, you fire me. If you both climax at the same time, the likelihood of twins increases by 50%.
2: I don't, you've made that up.
1: Of course I have Loz.
2: Oh, okay.
4: The handle got it.
2: I'm sorry.
1: And she sent it on already.
3: Yeah.
1: And she sent it on. You've sent it on. We're going like, this surely can't be true.
2: Nah. I've said it to my friend. She's got twins. I said, I know what you were up to.
3: I know what you did.
1: I know what
3: congratulations.
1: You
3: sounds wonderful.
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7: You can expect the usual peak hour delays for Margaret Street, Ruthven Street and Herry Street as you do the run around the city. Victoria Street quite jammed up. We have a bit of congestion for the Clifford Garden Shops area for Anzac Avenue and James Street, mostly for southbound traffic on Anzac Ave. And Westbrook, we've got delays for works on Toowoomba Athol Road. 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That's the latest traffic on the Darling Downs. 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
17: Hey there, I'm Tessa Randello. Detectives investigating the former Prince Andrew are calling for people to come forward with information. Andrew Mountbatten-Windsor is being investigated on suspicion of misconduct related to his role as the British trade envoy. The King's brother was arrested and questioned in Feb. A group of seven women and 14 children are on their way to Australia from Syria. The group of so-called ISIS brides have reportedly made their way to the capital, Damascus, and have temporary passports. The government says they will be met with the full force of the law. An Aussie man who died while walking to the trail to Machu Picchu has been identified. 52-year-old Matthew Payton was walking with a group of tourists when he fell. His family says they are shattered by the loss. And a CBA analyst says petrol prices could jump by another 50 cents a litre if the Strait of Hormuz remains closed for another month. Vivek Dar says if things continue as it is, it could push global oil and fuel inventories into worryingly low levels by mid-June to mid-July.
18: If you touch something that gives you an electric shock or tingle, the next thing you touch should be your phone. Call Ergon on 13 16 70 immediately to make it safe.
17: Melbourne returns to Accor Stadium tonight for the first time since last year's grand final. They're missing Cam Munster, Harry Grant and Trent Liero with the trio on origin duties. While the Dogs are without skipper Stephen Crichton, who's in Blues camp, though he missed the first New South Wales training session. His Bulldogs will be fighting to break their five-game losing streak. Inari Chuala covering for Crichton in the centres, while Jacob Carraz is back from a knee issue on the wing after missing four matches.
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16: This is HIT weather.
3: Staying fine for the rest of today on the Darling Downs. Tonight, getting down to 12. And tomorrow, mostly fine and sunny, top of 21 degrees. 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
2: It's the one and only Carrie Bickmore
5: and Tommy Little. Boom, boom,
2: boom, boom, boom. This is Carrie and Tommy.
3: Yeah, that is where you're at for your Friday afternoon, and it's been a big show so far.
1: It's been a big show so far, but we've been promising you a big bit of music news, and it's time to tell the people. Bands don't come much bigger than BTS.
2: No, they
1: if
2: don't.
1: You haven't heard of the K-pop sensational global phenom that is BTS, you've been living under a rock, and their world tour is officially coming to Melbourne and Sydney.
2: This is so exciting because they're all done with their
1: public
3: military
2: their
3: service.
2: Military service.
1: Conscription. Yeah.
2: Yes.
1: Yes.
2: Yeah.
1: It's so exciting. The wait is over, Army. BTS World Tour, Arirang in Australia. It's happening Feb 2027, but pre-sale registration opens today. So head to livenation.com.au for all the ticketing info. We are about to just get some BTS on now with their song Dynamite. But also, we have had some feedback.
2: Mm.
1: I thought we were done with our Definitely Real Science, which is an Instagram page that I want to make, or someone to make. I can't be bothered.
3: Yeah.
1: Because I think you could make heaps of money by posting these things that are just made to share with people, even though they're not real. Because I kept getting them served up on my phone, things like, you know, experts say sitting on his face lowers anxiety more than meditation. And that's been shared 100,000 times. That already exists out there. So another couple for you, Ozzy.
2: Yeah.
1: What about this? And this is one that I picture guys reading this and then sending to their female partners going like, oi, babe, who's here now, huh? Men who miss the toilet when peeing are amongst the most intelligent in the world, new study suggests.
3: Oh, my God.
2: Well, I want to see who is the study from and how many participants.
1: Ozzy, you're not getting it.
2: I know what the premise is.
1: I don't think you do. I don't think you do. You just asked me who's the study from.
2: No, I do know the premise, but I'm saying I would be asking.
1: You'll be asking who?
2: Whoever said it to
1: me. The administrators of this page, which I've just told you is me, and you're like, no, I know it's made up, but I would be asking.
2: Yes.
1: Knowing it's made up. So knowing there's no study, you'd still be asking, who's the study from?
2: Correct. Say, I need proof. I don't believe it.
19: Loz is the nerd that actually comments on the post. Yeah.
1: Surely not true.
2: Yeah.
1: What about this one? And once again, I think this is one that just couples would send to each other and probably fights would ensue off the back of this one. Eating phallic-shaped vegetables can increase the size of a man's penis. New study suggests.
2: Ah. Pianist.
1: Yeah, that's about a piano player. And I don't know why he was in charge of the study. He just is.
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0: Hey Fridays, it's Carrie Bickmore and Tommy Little. We got Loz Barry filling in the Savo.
1: Yes, and you guys often have meetings during the day where Jesse, you'll be in the vocal booth and you'll be laying down some hot tracks for some openers, for some new segments. Those meetings are for dweebs.
2: Yeah.
1: So what I do is rock up just before showtime and then I make the opener for the segment as it goes to air. Jesse, give me a beat. Jesse, give me a beat. Why am I the only one that can think on my feet here?
2: Did you ask him for a beat before?
1: I don't go to the meetings.
2: Oh, okay. I apologize.
1: Jesse, give me a beat. This is Who Are We? This is Who Are We? Who Are We? I should have asked for an instrumental.
2: Yeah.
0: Anyway, that's a nun beatboxing.
1: This is perfect, which I usually love. It was in my Spotify rap.
0: Hey.
2: Here we go.
1: This is who are we, this is who are we, this is who are we, who are you and me? That's the question. Okay, thank you.
2: Okay,
1: so, I'm going to give us each our name and you have to guess.
0: Are you still rapping? Or?
1: No, I'm not.
2: No.
1: Sorry. I'm bopping now.
0: It was kind of going with the beat.
1: I'm going to give us each our name and you have to guess who we are.
0: Okay.
1: Collectively. Loz, you are a rough-faced shag.
2: Oh,
0: that sounds
2: okay.
0: Bad.
2: A rough-faced shag.
1: Yeah. Would you like to have a guess who we are already, or would you like me to go on and say who Jesse is?
2: Yeah, I think I need a Jesse.
1: Mm. Jesse, you are a satanic goat sucker.
0: Ooh,
1: I made sure to hit the S.
2: Yeah.
1: Then I know that was a real close to being cancelled. You are a satanic goat sucker.
0: Okay.
2: And I'm a rough-faced shag. Is that what you said?
1: It is what I said.
2: Yeah.
1: I disagree. I was we haven't even mentioned that one. But
0: I was thinking animal when you got the rough-faced shag, but now I'm thinking...
2: But goat sucker.
1: Yeah. Would you like to know who I am?
0: Yeah, yes. I think I need to know who you are.
1: I haven't shifted the game in my favour.
0: What a stitch up.
1: How I divvied up the names, but I am the cock of the rock.
2: Cock of the rock.
1: Yes. Who are we? I'm the cock of the rock. This is my friend, the satanic goat sucker, and you are a rough-faced shag.
0: Is it a group? It's a group of animals, is it?
2: Or is it like any group of thing?
1: I mean, hypothetically, we could be bands.
2: Oh!
0: Oh, I see what you're saying. Because I'm thinking like a flock or it would be sheep in that way. But
1: So you think different types of sheep?
0: No, I was thinking different types of birds.
1: That's goat what you're thinking?
0: But the...
2: Kids are... Like a kid is a goat sucker because their kids are baby goats.
0: Okay.
1: Oh, so you think we're all types of goats?
2: What did you say I was? Rough face shag. What are you again?
1: I'm cock of the rock.
2: Cock of the rock.
1: Speaking.
0: Oh, but a rooster is a cock, so back to birds.
2: Yeah.
1: So, Jesse, you're
0: thinking
1: we're birds.
0: I'm going to lock birds in.
2: I think it's just farm animals.
1: Just different farm animals.
3: What are the other ones?
0: Babe?
2: I don't know.
1: Would it help if I gave you more from the
2: group? Yes, please.
1: There is also...
3: What's Zoe out there? What's she?
1: Oh, Zoe's the great tit.
2: A tit is a bird. A tit is a bird. A tit is a bird.
1: Sammy, would you like to know what you are?
3: Yep.
1: You are my good old friend, the horned screamer.
2: Yeah, these are all birds.
0: Oh, why did the horned screamer?
2: No, it was the tit that got me over the line.
1: This is the annual list of birds with perverted names.
2: Yes.
1: Welcome, my feathered friend.
2: Very good.
1: Drop a beat again.
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8: 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If you're coming in from Brisbane, just on the Warrego Highway, there is a breakdown to watch out for through Hatton Vale. That's not far from Fairway Drive. Beyond that, nice and clear. 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

0: Around the country for your drive home this afternoon, it's Carrie Bickmore and Tommy Little. Carrie is away. We've got Loz Barry filling in.
1: Lozzy, I've talked about it on the show before, but I'm going through a health kick at the moment.
2: Yes.
1: And it's get shredded for winter.
2: Yep.
1: So I'm just trying to get, generally speaking, cut up from the butt up. So I'm trying to lose a bit of weight. I've got my man titties are kind of gone, but I've still got a bit of a spare tire. And I'm not really drinking. I'm trying to quit vaping. That's another thing. But I'm doing something that I didn't think I would ever really do, which is I'm in bed at like 9:30 and I'm up at 5:30. I'm getting to the gym early. And I started realizing, like, you know how people carry these water bottles around, these big ones, like Producer Sammy, like a giant baby.
0: Sorry, compared to other bottles,
1: everyone, the whole team.
2: I normally have one.
0: This is 1 liter. There's like 4.5 liters going around.
1: And so, what are you trying to? What's your intake that you're trying to get out?
0: Probably four of these.
1: Four of these. Yes.
2: Yeah. You so can drink too much, you know, Sam.
0: Yeah, I love my water.
2: But you can drink too much and, like, hurt yourself.
1: But but to be fair to Sammy, if he's going to get hooked on something, water's
3: responsibly.
1: And so I was just thinking, because I'm trying to get stuff knocked out of the way early in the day, like I'm trying to get my workouts done.
3: Mm.
1: I walk the dog. I like to, and then do a bit of work. And by 9 o'clock, basically my day's done. Mm-hmm. Sure, we have to come in here and faff about for a bit, but that's basically an afterthought, right? Mm-hmm. And so I thought maybe getting a healthy amount of water. Can we just wake up and just scull 3 liters and then you're done for the day and you don't have to worry about thinking about it for the rest of the day?
2: Yep, I'm sure. I'm sure you could.
1: Yeah.
2: I mean, I used to try and drink all my water in the morning. That's when I sort of remembered. Probably not at once.
1: Yeah.
2: But.
1: And so you would be, your drinking for the day would be knocked off by, and if you're just tuning in, water, your drinking for the day would be knocked off by 9 a.m. something like that.
2: Yeah, not between 9 and 11, and then whatever I wanted to drink for the rest, like, just have little sips there and there. Great.
1: Okay. And how was your piss flow?
2: Oh my
1: god!
2: Not
1: the technical word.
2: Incredible. Like, you know when you realize how severely dehydrated you've been when you start drinking water.
1: Yeah.
2: You're like, this is what it's meant to be like. Okay. Wow.
1: It doesn't glow in the dark. Wow, I'll be damned. Okay. This doesn't look like regional tank water at all. The toilet doesn't look like a dam. Okay.
2: Yes.
1: Well, I thought we would go to a health professional and ask someone who actually knows what they're talking about. From Channel 7's Healthy, Wealthy and Wise, we have Dr. Michael joining us. G'day, Dr. Michael.
4: Hey guys, thanks for having me. You're asking all the important questions by the sounds of it.
2: Excellent.
1: Thank you for sounding so gorgeous, firstly, but also for taking the time. Is there a recommended, doc, intake of water that's universally agreed upon?
4: Yeah, look, I think everybody's a little bit different and it depends what you're doing. You know, if you're outside and you're sweating all the time and you're losing lots of fluids, then you're going to need a lot more fluid than somebody who's just sitting at a desk all day and not really doing very much. For specific medical conditions, there are some times where we tell people not to drink too much water because it can overload them. But for the average person, you're looking at somewhere between 2 litres is a kind of nice round number that I would give to people. But again, it depends. If you're going and exercising, you're going to need more. When I work with athletes, we get them jumping on the scales before they go and do a workout, and then they can work out how much fluid they've actually lost and how much they need to replace and everything. So you can be very simple about it and just give people a number and say, look, on average, about 2 litres is probably going to be about fine.
1: Yep.
4: But depending on what you're doing during the day, that might change a little bit.
1: And does that have to be to get to, I guess, the issue I'm asking? Mm. Can you just wake up, scull that, and then you're done for the day?
4: Well, look, if you did that, then, yeah, look, we're all a little bit dehydrated when we wake up in the morning, so drinking a little bit more in the morning can help. But, no, look, we're not camels. We're not like trucks that you can just fill up with petrol and then get on with your day and not need to worry about it. Our bodies love something called homeostasis, which means it doesn't like things being out of whack one way or the other. So when you drink that, let's just say you drink your full 2 litres of water first thing in the morning.
1: Yeah.
4: Well, your kidneys take about they take about an hour to get rid of a litre of water. So anything you drink on top of that is building up in your bloodstream. So basically, your blood's becoming more dilute. And what that tells a hormone in your brain to do is say, it goes, oh, your blood's dilute. We need to get rid of some of that and get you back down into the normal levels. And basically that just tells your kidneys to start peeing loads. Mm. So if you've ever sculled 2 liters of water in one sitting, you know exactly what's going to happen an hour later. You're going to go and pretty much pee the vast majority of that out again. And your pee is going to be so clear that it'll look like it's just water coming straight back out of you. And the opposite's true when you're not drinking enough. You know, if you go to the if you go for a pee when you've not had much to drink during the day, it will be dark orange and there'll hardly be any of it because your body likes to keep that balance. It doesn't like to be too dilute, doesn't like your blood to be too concentrated. So it has mechanisms that are really complicated. But essentially, when you drink too much, your body sees that your blood's too dilute and it basically does what it needs to do to get rid of that fluid.
1: And so what's the ideal speed of intake? Because I know my mum's voice always rings in my head because she won't like have anything after like 4 p.m. in terms of any fluids just because she wants to sleep through the night and not pee. Is there an ideal intake of your liquid over the day?
4: Yeah, look, I would probably be saying if you want to do it very gradually over the course of the day, probably about 200 mils an hour is fine. I know you guys were talking before I was online about these massive big Stanley cups or, you know, other cups that are available out there. I see a lot of people that think that more is better. And I think that's kind of the culture we're in, right, isn't it? It's people think that, oh, if I drink more water, that's going to be better for me. But your body really doesn't work like that. And in actual fact, when you pee out more, your sodium levels, so your kind of salt, will lower as well. Because when you pee out loads of fluids, your kidneys actually get rid of sodium. And so actually, I see people in the clinic who, and I've worked with athletes before, who come in and they say, I'm drinking all this fluid and I'm still thirsty. And no matter how much I drink, I don't feel like I can get rid of the thirst. And that's because their salt levels are low because they've been peeing so much. So they end up in this kind of horrible cycle. Yeah, it's called primary polydipsia. It's a really technical term, but it basically just means that you've drank too much, so you've peed too much out, so you're thirsty, and you just get stuck in that horrible cycle. And that's what I'm seeing with people that are walking about with these huge, big drinking cups and thinking they're doing a lot. And actually, look, if you put a little bit of some electrolytes in there, you probably wouldn't need to drink as much and you'd hold on to a bit more. But yeah, like your body likes a balance. It doesn't like to be out of whack. And it is the classic example of doing something more doesn't necessarily mean that it's better for you.
1: Doc, I have so many more medical questions for you that are no longer about just sculling water in the morning. Do you mind if we do that up next?
4: Yeah, no problem at all.
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6: 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The average for diesel sits around 222. 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

0: Drive Home, Sabo. It's Carrie Bickmore and Tommy Little. Carrie is away. We got Loz Barry filling in. And we're still joined by Dr. Michael from Channel 7's Healthy, Wealthy and Wise.
1: Yes, and Dr. Michael just told us that I had a theory. Can you just scull your required amount of water that you hope to drink in the day, say it's 3 litres, 2 litres, whatever it is, and then be done. Be done. 7:30 a.m. I no longer have to drink for the rest of the day. He helped us a load with that. If you missed it, catch up on the podcast. But I have some more very pressing medical questions. I think that holding in my pee, like if I need to go to the bathroom, if the longer I hold in my pee, the more it will increase my like bladder size. So then I might not have to get up. If I do that for say a month, I might not have to get up in the middle of the night and pee. Is there any fact to that?
2: Yeah, look, there definitely is some truth to that. It's kind of training your bladder, isn't it? I guess the problem is that if you really are holding on to a real extreme, then the pressure backlog can go from your bladder up a little tube up into your kidney, and it can backlog pressure into your kidney. But as long as you're not like, you know, your legs aren't shaking and you're barely able to function because you're bursting for a pee, I think you're going to be okay. But no, there is a kind of method to the madness with that as well. It's trying to train your bladder, and it's just trying to train the muscle that's around your bladder wall basically. But no, there is some theory behind that.
1: And I have just one more. Do you have time, Doc? I have one more question.
2: Yeah, go for it.
1: I got my teeth cleaned at the dentist, and I've heard that gum health is related to heart health, but I didn't know this. My dentist told me, because just talking about encouraging flossing, dentist was like, did you also know that flossing can stave off dementia? Like not by itself, but he said that some bacteria that builds up from not flossing can actually start floating around your system, end up in your brain. That can be one of the precursors to dementia. Is there any truth to that?
2: Yeah, look, I think only really recently we've been looking more at oral health in general as a precursor to systemic problems like dementia, heart problems, and everything else. Look, I have seen people in the hospital who have ended up coming into the hospital with a serious problem because it started in their teeth and in their gums. Like that, you're absolutely right. The bacteria can go round the bloodstream and it can attach onto the heart valves and give people something called endocarditis, which is really serious. And it can also go round the bloodstream and get stuck in one of the discs in your spine. It sounds absolutely ridiculous, but it's true. And that's called discitis. Now, with either of those conditions, you end up in hospital for weeks and weeks and weeks with antibiotics through a drip. So, I'm not surprised that they're finding more and more conditions. And recently we've actually been a bit better at taking oral health a bit more seriously because, you know, like 20 years ago, people weren't really talking about flossing. It was just when you went to your dentist, they would say, oh, you're flossing, and you would kind of lie and say, oh, yeah, I am. And then they'd look at your teeth and go, you're not flossing, are you? And they'd be able to tell you were lying. But I think these days we're making more of the connections between your teeth, your gums, your gut health. All this kind of stuff is really where medicine's going. And we're finding links with lots of different things.
1: And this is just about inflammation in general, because I feel like more stuff that I'm reading is like inflammation in the body seems to be the thing that leads to so many problems. Should I be looking up like anti-inflammation diets, or is there something easy that we can all be doing to kind of quell inflammation in our body?
2: Yeah, look, that is a very good question. Inflammation is a hot topic just now. And look, inflammation on its own can be a normal process in your body. So let's just say you went outside, you rolled your ankle, and you had a big swollen ankle there. You need inflammation to happen for that healing process to happen. So short-term inflammation can be a good thing. It's that long-term out-of-control inflammation that really can cause a lot of problems. And look, if you go online and social media, you will see people touting all these fixes for chronic inflammation. If you actually just stick to the basics and do the basics properly, you can reduce a lot of that inflammation yourself. And the things I always speak to my patients about, and I speak about on social media a lot, are things like stress levels, trying to reduce them as best you can, just depending on what your situation is. Doing a little bit of exercise if you can work it into your day. Like eating healthier, you don't need to cut out all the rubbish in your diet, but if you can make it a little bit better, then you're going to reduce inflammation in your gut. Other things like the kind of making sure that you're fulfilled in your life and you're happy in your life, all these things do make a big difference when it comes to reducing inflammation. But a lot of people bypass the easy stuff because it's not sexy, it doesn't sell anything. But actually, if you stick to managing your stress, doing a bit of exercise, tidying up your diet, getting yourself a bit happier, all those things make such a big difference. But people tend to neglect them because we want a quick fix. And unfortunately, yeah, like most things with the human body, there aren't really quick fixes.
1: Doctor, this has been absolutely fascinating. I know I've taken liberties and, you know, asked you a lot more than we...
2: Yeah, that's all right. Yeah, it's all right.
0: A double session now.
1: If you want to follow him on Instagram, it's at Dr. Michael Says, and you can also see him on Channel 7's Healthy, Wealthy and Wise. Dr. Michael, thank you so much for your time.
2: No, it's a pleasure. Thanks very much. And keep asking the important questions.
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16: Hey, I'm Tessa Randello. UK police are now reportedly investigating sexual allegations against Andrew Mountbatten Windsor. 7 News says that the King's brother remains under investigation following his arrest in Feb. Police calling for anyone with information to come forward. The government says a group of so-called ISIS brides have every right to come to Australia as citizens, but they will be met with the full force of the law when they touch down. The group of 7 women and 14 children are reportedly in Syria's capital, Damascus. Australian activists who've been released from Israeli detainment are alleging mistreatment. 11 Aussies were part of a humanitarian aid flotilla bound for Gaza but were intercepted in international waters on Monday. 2 alleging mistreatment and abuse of other activists to the Sydney Morning Herald. Briefly, a Victorian police officer has sadly died after falling on a trail to Machu Picchu. And people across eastern parts of the country have seen the night sky light up with a blue-green meteor.
17: If you touch something that gives you an electric shock or tingle, the next thing you touch should be your phone. Call Ergon on 13 16 70 immediately to make it safe.
16: A boost for the battling Bulldogs tonight with Jacob Carraz back on deck for their clash with the Storm. He's missed the last four games with a knee injury, but they're missing skipper Stephen Crichton, who's on Origin duty. Melbourne also without Cam Munster, Harry Grant and Trent Liero. And Blues prop Jacob Saifidi says a cryptic message from assistant coach ahead of Origin led to his worst half of footy. Ahead of the Magic Round clash, Brett White told him it was a big game for him as a player.
18: Definitely didn't work. Like I said, it's probably the worst half of footy I've played this year, so lucky I came out the second half.
19: Short of breath, dizzy, heart racing? 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
21: Staying fine for the rest of today on the Darling Downs. Tonight, getting down to 12. And tomorrow, mostly fine and sunny, top of 21 degrees. 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

0: How good's this for your Friday evening? 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
1: My beautiful 13-year-old daughter went to the shops with her friends on the weekend, and it was one of those, the girls are just going to walk around and on their own, and I found reasons to stay at the shopping centre and walk around on my own and just check in every now and then to just see that she was okay. And then she went to see a movie and I was at the cinema door as they left.
2: But I understand the drop-off and the pick-up. It's the waiting in the middle.
1: Yeah. I had shopping to do.
3: Did you?
1: Yeah, I wanted a boba tea. There were lots of things I wanted to do on Sunday afternoon.
2: Yeah. Wow.
3: Yeah.
1: But anyway, I...
3: What level are you on? Oh, I'm on the same one.
1: Well, there was a bit. There was a little bit. Just want to say, you know, I think it is responsible parenting. Lorraine,
4: Fifi, Feather, Nick,
3: Lorraine,
1: good Lorraine. Where do you stand on overprotective parenting?
4: So with you, Fee.
1: Of course,
4: so
1: you are.
4: With you, I did the same thing. I've got two boys, and I used to do the same thing for my oldest son. So if he went to the movies, I'd be waiting around, I'd be messaging. But when he got into his 20s, he met some guys online gaming, as you do. So he started travelling to see them. I had him, I made him put Life 360 on his phone.
1: Yep.
4: And I would watch where he was. And also when he wouldn't go in the city, I would do the same thing. Because I'd be thinking, have they jumped him in? Have they put him in the boot? Have they dropped him off in the bush? Has he been murdered? I will follow him everywhere, and he's 26, and I still do it.
1: Lorraine, I love that so much. And how good's Life 360? So I'll be sitting outside the school waiting to pick up my girls, and Trixie's got her phone in her bag, and I just watch Life 360 to see when she's leaving her locker room. Like,
4: yes.
1: Okay, yep,
4: and if they go the wrong
1: out.
4: Way, you're like,
1: yes.
4: Why are you going over there?
1: Why is she going to that gate?
2: You're doing yourself.
4: What are you doing?
3: No favours.
2: That means that you haven't trusted the things you've taught them. How to look after themselves and how to navigate through life. You haven't trusted the skills you've given them.
1: No, I absolutely do. I don't trust other people.
4: Exactly. And if you children don't know who they're with.
1: Exactly. Or what? Who is undesirables
4: around.
1: Everywhere, Nick. We live in Melbourne.
2: Yeah, of course. But one of the best things I went to recently, it was one of my son's friend's birthday parties. And on the invite, it was like, it's just a drop-off party. I'm like, whoa! I don't even think the car went to a complete stop. I was just hopping out while it's moving channels. An hour and a half.
3: And actually, I don't trust anything that I have taught my kids, because if they'd listen to anything, they wouldn't even be at school. They'd be at the pokies.
1: Actually, to add to this, you're going to love it.
2: Gambling responsibly.
3: Why are they the slaps?
1: I've just volunteered to go on a school excursion as one of the parent helpers.
3: Oh, that'd be so. Whatever kid is in your group will have the worst day.
1: Daisy said to me, Mummy, can I sit next to my friends, but I'll sit next to you on the way back? I'm like, excellent. Sit next to Mummy.
2: No, but she said the friends at the start.
1: I know.
2: You're not going to let that happen, though, are you?
1: She can.
3: She won't.
1: I'll just sit up the back and watch.
3: No, you'll be at the front.
1: No, you're right.
2: You'll take over
3: at the back.
1: Thank you for that, Lorraine. Mervet.
5: Hi, Fifi. Hi, Fev. Hi, Nick. How are you all?
3: G'day,
2: Mervet.
1: Good, Mervet. Tell us about your good parenting.
5: Well, Fifi, I went a step further from you. My daughter was also 13 at the time. It was her first outing with her friends out alone in the world. And I was worried about everyone else around her like you.
1: Yes.
5: And so I took my little son at the time with me and we were following her everywhere, like 20 metres back from where she was. Yes. And as she entered shops, we would sort of stand outside the shop. Then she enters another one, we follow. And then they went to TJ Fridays for lunch. I sat at a different table. And then they went to the movies. We sat a few rows back.
3: Oh, no.
5: And then the whole time she was turning around smiling, knowing her mum's there, her brother's there. And it was a good day.
1: Oh, I love it. So she knew.
3: You're giving her right. Fee's going to be in the movie next time.
5: No, it was.
2: Yeah, Phil be an
5: usher. It made me feel good. It made me feel like I can sort of see how she would interact with the world.
2: But I don't know, Mervet. Maybe you've got a martial arts background I'm not aware of. But when someone has a security detail, the reason for that is if something bad happens, security can step in and stop it. You'll just be added to the telly. What are you doing?
1: No.
2: What are you doing if something bad
3: mother's
2: happens?
3: Instinct.
1: Wait, you see a mother when their child's in danger.
5: I would be there with my martial arts. Yeah,
1: absolutely. I will destroy. hi, Belinda.
6: How you going?
1: Good.
6: I agree with you, Fee, too. So 24 years ago, my parents took me nightclubbing for the first time. And then halfway through the night, me and my dad and all of my mates ended up, like, leaving my mum there with her friend. We went and did karaoke at another friend's place, and literally the security guard brought her and her friend home in the morning.
1: Your mum? Oh. So your mum ended up at the nightclub longer than you?
6: Yeah, she did.
3: That'll be me.
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14: Hello, Sarah speaking.
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1: Celebra News.
2: Okay, now, guys, bit of fun for you both. I've got to choose your own adventure.
3: Yes.
2: Play a song. There's a couple of really funny... That's not very nice.
4: It's pretty funny.
5: You said we got to choose.
4: You said we get to choose.
2: Well, yeah. No, you don't get to play a song.
5: Oh.
2: You get to pick from these stories.
3: Yep.
2: Okay, Katie Price,
5: yes.
2: a.k.a. Jordan,
5: yeah.
2: and her marriage of, I think they've been married for 5 weeks. Mm-hmm.
5: Unless you say Britney Spears next, I'm locking in Katie Price.
2: Baby. Okay, or Selena Gomez.
3: No. Well, Selena Gomez has passed.
2: Well, that does open that door that Dev does believe that Selena Gomez is that's a clone of her?
3: Yeah. A lot of other people think that too.
5: Got to go.
2: Where
5: Katie
2: do
5: Price.
2: I start? Okay, can I start? Can I go Katie Price just to start? Now,
3: yeah.
2: Katie Price, if you haven't seen Katie Price lately.
5: Look her up.
2: No, I don't like commenting on other women's appearances.
3: No, you should
2: but,
3: never.
2: No, but she doesn't look well, and I hope she has family that can intervene and care for her.
3: She looks a lot different than what she did when she was married to Peter.
2: Peter Andre.
3: Yeah,
2: yeah she does. I think there is a point with plastic surgery where a family member has to step in and go, no, just no. And we need you to love yourself. We need you to stop. She's literally, I think in the last 12 months.
3: Hello, Harvey.
2: Had 5 different breast surgeries. Like, that's too many
3: that's
2: in
3: too
2: 5
3: many.
2: Months.
3: Yeah.
2: But anyway,
3: that's
2: she got married to a guy, Lee Andrews. She met him in Dubai.
3: Yeah.
2: She got engaged after, I think, 48 hours.
3: Mm-hmm.
2: They got married after about 5 days.
3: Mm-hmm.
2: Multiple women have come out and said that he's a scammer.
3: He's a criminal mastermind.
2: Well, yeah, but he's also, what do we call? Who was that? The Tinder swindler.
3: Yeah.
2: He's a swindler.
3: Oh.
2: He just fleeces women of their money.
3: Yeah.
2: So I think he's seen Katie Price as a target.
3: Mm-hmm.
2: Anyway, she's doing the whole, no, we're in love, we're in love, we're in love.
3: Does she have money?
2: No, but she's got fame, which she converts into money.
3: Yep.
2: I think she's got an OnlyFans page.
3: Yep.
2: Now, she's been doing the whole, we love each other, we love each other, we love each other. She's back in the UK, booked in a TV appearance last Monday.
3: Mm-hmm.
2: And turned up on her own.
3: Yep.
2: And they went, where's your new husband? And she said, look, he was at the airport. He called me and then...
5: By the way, I love that you wanted to go with the accent.
3: She nearly went.
5: You try to do the accent and then immediately stop. Like, I felt the pull up.
3: Do her Bogan English accent.
5: Do it.
2: No, because she talks a lot like this.
5: What a chimney sweep.
2: But she's got
3: massive
2: white veneers. She's now, her tongue's tripping over them.
3: Yeah.
2: Her teeth are so big.
3: Like sort of Ascot style.
2: She can't talk over the teeth. They're so big. But anyway, she went on and she said, look, he couldn't be here. He missed his flight.
3: Mm.
2: Now he hasn't appeared in the UK, so she's now running with the story he's been kidnapped in Dubai.
3: And everyone's agreeing with, everyone's run, that they've actually said he's missing. I read all this story this morning.
2: He just doesn't want to go to London to see her.
3: No, he's a criminal mastermind and he's got that many warrants out for him and they reckon he's in a jail. I read it this morning on Twitter. That he's in jail.
2: He's rushed into a wedding he now wants to ghost. One or the other.
3: Nah.
2: I just feel like this is the most epic ghosting of all time. I've been kidnapped, honey. I can't make it.
5: That's a really, with the war going on over there at the minute and airports getting shut down and stuff, that's a real take lemons, make lemonade.
2: Yeah.
5: Oh, babe, I'm trying to get over there, but it's all crazy at the airports
3: here. No, but
5: he's actually a criminal.
3: He's actually wanted.
2: Oh, he's as dodgy as.
3: They reckon he's in. I read this morning on Twitter that he's in jail and he can't get out.
2: But you're not able to find that article now. It's disappeared.
3: Yeah,
2: we can't find it anywhere.
3: I haven't even looked.
2: Oh.
3: Yeah.
2: I literally said to you 5 minutes ago, can you find that article? Because I need an update.
3: Yeah. Well, that's not my job to do it.
2: Oh, sorry, Dan.
3: That's Dan's job.
2: Now, there you go. So
3: I'm
2: that was my Katie Price story, which I love.
3: Yeah.
2: I love it so much.
3: Yeah. But if he is missing, geez, I hope he's okay. Because they reckon he gets...
2: Doesn't sound like the nicest guy, though.
3: I did have a look at the article, and I can't find it. So I'll find it on Twitter, but I just went to Yahoo 58 minutes ago, and they said that the Dubai police have also gone with Katie and said that he is a missing person.
2: Okay, but I'm of the belief he's regretting that marriage, meeting someone after 3 days with massive giant teeth.
3: Teeth. Back to Selena.
2: Oh, you want to do Selena? Well, Selena, she's in the news because of her diet. This broke a few days ago. Benny Blanco, over the weekend, he uploaded a photo of his wife, because they're now married, And she was, it was 6:45 in the morning, and she was lying in bed eating burgers and fries.
3: Nothing wrong with that.
2: And they're her favourite fruits. He also then confirmed, yep, she doesn't like fruits or vegetables. She's just a takeaway girl.
3: Yeah, I get it. What was it, Sunday morning? I was eating ribs at 9:38. I was eating a whole kilo of ribs.
5: Yeah, I know, but you're a professional athlete, and you eat vegetables, and you're in pretty good nick.
3: Oh, no,
5: but you eat veggies. People that don't eat veggies, it's like our boss, Mando.
3: How can I trust her? It's gross.
5: She's telling me stuff. You don't have fibre in you.
3: But some
5: take
3: people
5: it easy.
3: Just don't like it. But it's not her. The old Selena Gomez.
2: This is interesting.
5: Oh, you're saying the clone.
3: Yeah, the clones got different taste buds.
2: So they can clone
5: the look, but the diet will be different.
3: 100%.
2: Your conspiracy theory is that Selena Gomez is not the real Selena Gomez. She was sacrificed.
3: Yes, she was sacrificed.
2: Because her baby Mariah with
3: Carey's
2: Justin
3: mum,
2: Bieber.
3: There's a lot of sacrifices.
2: Actually, I believe we've got
3: on.
2: Audio. If anyone's missed the Selena Gomez conspiracy
3: Play
2: theory.
3: Play it, Josiah.
1: So apparently Selena Gomez is dead, and the Selena Gomez that we see currently is really just a clone. She had a baby with Justin, who was then given to Kourtney Kardashian, who was actually Rainn Disick, and they gave the baby away because the baby was supposed to be sacrificed, but instead of being sacrificed, Selena Gomez said, "You can sacrifice me," so they killed her. And this was all around the time where she randomly disappeared. She said that she was in rehab for her health. Then Justin went crazy and had a mental breakdown, obviously, if you went through all that.
3: And he got a tattoo of Selena Gomez on his body, and if you look at
2: it, he loves it.
3: And because she's gone. It's like a memory. And you know, is it Courtney's kid?
2: Yeah, Rain.
3: Yeah, so Scott Disick. Do you know who that kid looks like?
2: Scott Disick?
3: No.
2: Does it look like Justin Bieber?
3: Oh, yes, it does. Yeah. Oh, my God, are you joking? Have you seen the baby photos?
2: No, I'm
3: They're twins. It looks exactly like Justin Bieber.
2: Also, but why would... Because
3: they have to sacrifice each other because of the Illuminati, the pizza parties, they've got to do all this stuff.
2: But why would Kourtney Kardashian and Scott Disick say, yes, we'll take your baby and pretend it's
3: Because otherwise
2: ours.
3: They're going to sacrifice something from their family. That's what happens, man. This is what happens. It's the...
2: And who are they that are doing all these sacrifices over the altar?
3: Well, I can't tell you that. It's a
2: Can you?
3: No. I want to be here tomorrow.
2: Do you know who it is?
3: As soon as you speak up.
0: Yeah, you end up in a car crash.
2: Are they Hollywood people?
3: They are the elites.
2: Really?
3: Of elites.
0: They control the Hollywood
3: people. They control everyone, mate. They control Hollywood.
2: If I said right now, dude, where's my car, would I get into trouble?
3: If you said Ashton Kutcher, maybe.
5: I know where it is. Parked poorly somewhere.
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23: Nikki. 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
23: We are Lucy and Nikki.
24: 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Can you watch this energy?
25: 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For your late drive home, it's Fifi, Fev and Nick's happy hour.
0: How good's a Friday evening? How good is hanging out with you guys with the weekend basically here? Ready to go out tonight, Fev?
3: Yeah, oh, hungry.
0: Oh, we still got the plans tonight with the pub and the beers and the footy?
3: On. Yeah. We are on like Donkey Kong.
0: Are you going to come with us?
2: Oh, come, absolutely. What pub are we going to?
0: Nick, what pub are we going to again?
3: It's called your choice, Baby Kittens.
0: Oh, that is a great establishment in our beautiful country. Now, Fifi, Fev, Nick, we'll fine-tune our plans for tonight, Fev. During the next song. Up next, though, we've had a huge week, as you can hear, and we're going to sum it all up with the highs, the lows, and everything in between. If you are just tuning in for the first time this week, you've picked the perfect moment because we're going to sum up everything after this. Toowoomba's

0: Across Australia for your Friday evening. Hope you had a beautiful day. In fact, you know what, Fifi, Fever, Nick? Hope you had a beautiful week, because we have.
1: We have.
2: And we can relive it right now with the Fifi, Fever, Nick bulletin.
0: Let's do it.
3: Good evening. I'm Alexandra Bryant, and this is the Fifi, Fever, Nick bulletin. Our Delta Goodrum did the country proud as she represented Australia at Eurovision.
4: It's like a woke weird off.
5: There was some weird crap going on. Delta was just our princess. Every time they flashed to the Australians, we had class. I realised at the end of a boxy, I put on our WhatsApp, I will never get that 3 hours back. What a waste of time.
2: I don't know why you did it.
5: And like, you know what? And everyone listening in the car, that's 3 hours and 6 minutes I've wasted.
2: Was there no sport on?
5: No, there wasn't.
2: Oh, so you really had no alternatives.
3: Local football was brought to life on the weekend as footy icon Brendan Favola joined the Ely Park Sharks, with broadcaster Fifi Box supporting them as a coach.
5: Now, Fee's come in and done her speech, and then our wonderful coach Ben comes back in.
6: Yep.
5: And then Fee come back in.
7: Find the fire!
8: Find the fire, light it with it, make it burn. It's a team game, let's make it happen.
2: The frozen theme,
5: yeah,
2: and Ben was going with the fire theme.
5: Yeah.
2: Just
5: don't worry about the fire. We're gonna let it go.
2: Yeah, we just had two competing ideologies.
7: Stop, drop, and roll if there's a fire.
3: Katie Price is in the news this week due to mysterious circumstances. Her new husband went missing.
2: Multiple women have come out and said that he's a scammer.
5: He's a criminal mastermind.
2: He just fleeces women of their money.
5: Yeah.
2: She's back in the UK, booked in a TV appearance and turned up on her own.
5: Yeah.
2: And they went, "Where's your new husband?" And she said, "Oh, he got... look, he was at the airport. He called me and then..."
6: By the way, I love that you wanted to go with the accent and then immediately stopped. Like, I felt the pull up.
5: Do it, Bogan.
6: Do it.
2: No, because she talks a lot like this.
3: As we head into the winter months, Australians are being urged to keep an eye on their power bills.
2: Breno in my ensuite, and I thought to myself, you know what, while we're ripping up this ensuite, I'm going to put in underfloor heating.
6: Are you a reptile?
2: I don't know.
6: I've just got to check, because I walk into the bathroom and it's a cold floor, and I let the rage consume me.
2: The tradies were tearing up the tiles and said,
9: "You've already got it.
6: You just haven't turned it on.
2: Just
6: where's the switch?"
2: It's on the wall. And they said, "Did you see that?" And I went, "Yeah, just didn't know what it did." What didn't you know you had in your house, Fev?
6: You've still got my favourite. You wanted to get solar installed, and then the guy came out and went, "Yeah, you got it."
4: How do you know it's on your roof?
3: Experts are concerned about the risks of online gamers and their vulnerability to being scammed.
2: Now, I read a headline, "Kids being scammed on Roblox." You have to complete this challenge, but if you don't want to complete it, for $1.79,
5: you can pass
2: mm-hmm. it.
6: That's the scam bit.
2: That's the scam.
6: Microtransaction.
2: No, but what they do is they put on animals and I go, what a pupcake. Oh, I'm giving them the money because I want the pupcake.
5: Yeah.
2: $8 billion for Roblox. Yes, Stange?
10: I'll have you know, Fifi, online you can pay $14.87 plus tax to get a strawberry bat dragon.
2: Are you joking? Here is my credit card, Dan.
3: And finally, new survey figures reveal positive signs for Australia's controversial under-16 social media ban.
5: Nick just showed me some dude getting a baseball catch, but then it flashed up on his screen. You have reached your Instagram limit for the day.
4: What the hell is that?
6: You know what? I hadn't turned it off. During the holidays, I put like a limit on the phone.
5: It's 7:30.
6: Yeah, because it's only 15 minutes. It's only 15 minutes I put the limit on for.
2: Guys, we've got to fight it. These billionaire companies have got us hooked.
5: Yeah, I'm pretty dumb. If I didn't have Instagram, I wouldn't learn anything. Because I don't read.
2: It feeds you what.
6: What are you learning?
2: It's wrong.
5: You know what I'm learning?
6: Yeah.
5: The earth's flat.
3: And that is it from the newsroom. For more Fifi, Fev, and Nick, grab the podcast on the Listener app. And as Fifi always says,
9: I'm Phil Jackson.
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2: Miss us? Don't worry. We're back and better than ever. Lucy and Nikki.

0: right around the country. You got Lucy and Nikki and...
1: Lucy and Nikki, asking the question, am I the a-hole?
0: Yeah, jump on the phones. 131060 is the number. We are asking, who is the a-hole in this situation, girls? What's happening?
2: Yes, that's right. We've got housemate dramas galore, guys. I feel like there's always dramas in shared houses.
3: Oh, yeah.
2: So in this instance, basically, someone wants to know if they're the a-hole for calling out their housemate for charging a new tenant more rent.
3: Which in turn means they have to get to pay less rent.
2: Exactly. So basically, there's a share house. They've always split the rent equally. A new person has decided to rent out the spare room, and the person that organised it did a little dodgy rog and is charging them more rent, so essentially discounting their own rent.
3: Didn't
2: tell the housemates, just sort of did it on the sly. Then all the housemates found out because the new tenant kind of, it got brought up in conversation quite casually, and now they all feel a little bit...
3: It's unanimous. The housemate is an a-hole. Mm.
2: Well,
3: in my opinion.
2: We think that. But what we want to know what the call is.
0: Yes, we do. Let's go to Steph on 131060. Steph, who is the a-hole?
4: I think she is absolutely not the a-hole for calling that out. I think it's 2026. Everyone's got bugger all money. And I think it's just sneaky and weird, all that money stuff.
3: Mm. So yes. True, babe.
2: Sneaky and weird is the key words, baby.
3: Sneaky and weird. And what would you do? Would you keep living with that person or would you say to her, you've got to move out?
4: No, I think that's done.
3: I agree. Yeah. Mm. I bet she doesn't buy toilet paper either, the dog.
2: Yeah, and I bet she bloody eats your leftovers, dog.
0: Absolutely. Thanks, Steph. Let's go to Adam on 131060. Adam, who is the a-hole?
5: Look, like my opinion on this is just look. To me, in all honesty, it's the cost of living crisis. You've got to find new inventive ways to pull in some extra money. It's all above board for me to be able
2: really?
5: To do
2: this. How do you sleep at night, mate? 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
2: do you think she should have communicated it?
3: Pretty well, with you covering my rent, in fact, actually.
2: Yeah, must be nice, brother.
3: Note to yourself, I'm never moving in with you, Adam.
0: Oh, thanks for calling through, Adam. You got Lucy and Nikki.
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2: Why is that drilled into our brain, girlfriend? That's crazy.
0: Oh, God.
2: But anyway, Luce, this week you celebrated a little something special, doll.
1: Oh, I did. But guys, don't make me feel like I'm an absolute lunatic for doing this because it is a little bit OTT, but I don't have kids. And so my little baby is my French bulldog, Billy. And I actually co-parent him with a friend. So we share him 50-50.
2: Mm.
1: And it was actually his idea, which I thought was really sweet. So for Billy's birthday, he just turned 3. Big milestone.
2: Melt.
1: Which is actually his 21st in dog years.
2: Oh, my God. Milestone, babe. Mm. Did you get him a big key? What was with that in hindsight?
1: No, I didn't get him a big key. I just got him some dog, like a doggy cake. But yeah, we celebrated his birthday and it was me, George, and then my brother Jim and George's housemate Saxon, who's like Billy's uncles. We had a little dinner, bit of steak.
2: Oh, beautiful.
1: And a little bit of cake. Steak and cake for the doggy.
2: I think personally it's play on to celebrate your pet's birthdays. Like I have literally put a candle in like a bit of a beef tartare for my chihuahua before for her birthday.
0: Beef tartare.
2: And she was really scared of the candle in hindsight. It was quite sad. But I think it's play on, babe. Like they deserve to be celebrated.
1: Well, I mean, you know, it's probably going to be one of those things that there'll be some years that I forget. But like if we remember, it's nice. And Jim went to the pet store and spent like $60 on like dog stuff for Billy. And he got these special dog hats, like party hats. And I know that sounds crazy because you just think, why couldn't they just wear a normal party hat? But the shape of it was made it sit on his
2: ears.
1: Head. Yeah.
2: Oh, wow. Because no, I have been to a previous dog birthday.
1: Mine.
2: Was the one you hosted.
1: Yes. I had one for my old dog, Bobby, and that was over the top. I had balloons. It was a whole thing.
2: No, but not to mention you had his real siblings there. So you contacted the breeder to get the siblings to the freaking birthday party.
1: Okay.
2: And all these Frenchies rolled in. My chihuahua was all out of sorts still.
1: I literally contacted the breeder and contacted all of the owners and got all of the siblings from the same litter to celebrate their birthday together.
2: They even bought like dog-friendly treats. I remember the cupcakes had Greek yogurt on them. And I was like, so you're telling me dogs can eat Greek yogurt? She's like, unless they're lactose intolerant. And I just had a moment and I was like, WTF, where am I?
1: Do you know what I need to do?
2: Babe, he was wearing a Hawaiian lei.
1: Yeah, Billy was, Bobby, it was my old dog, Bobby. He was wearing a little Hawaiian lei and like a magician's outfit, actually.
2: He was,
1: Do you know what I need to do? Less.
2: No that's way. A lot to that do. Was memorable, babe.
1: It was really
2: that
1: nice.
2: Was really beautiful.
1: Yeah, it was lovely. anyway, crazy dog, mum.
0: Yeah. You got Lucy and Nikki.
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0: Right around the country, you're on with Lucy and Nikki. And if you're just joining us, we have been hanging out with Annie Knight and Lily Phillips from the new Stan series, Turned On Dirty Sexy Money.
1: Well, you guys have both kind of rose to have the big audiences that you have through a little bit of kind of, I guess, controversial, dare I say, rage baiting online.
2: Using the media to our own advantage, I would like to put.
1: Yeah.
3: Okay. Well said.
1: I think it's outrageous, but it's incredibly smart. Like, Lil, you had that very infamous shoot with 101 men, mm-hmm. if you do mind talking about that.
2: Yeah.
1: Okay, how did you kind of feel after that whole experience? Because I remember seeing a clip of you and you were, it seemed like, quite sad after.
2: Yeah. I think what you were kind of seeing was me, like, extremely exhausted, and the day really hadn't gone how it was planned, and I was really disappointed about that. And it just wasn't what I thought it would be. Bear in mind, like, everyone has hard days at work. And it was just that I think people love to kind of pick it apart and make it into this, like, traumatic thing when it's like, I just had a tough day at work. It didn't go as I was planned. Like, I've been planning this for a while. It was really frustrating.
1: Mm.
2: And I think that anyone can relate to that, being at work and, like, maybe going home and having a little cry and just being, like, a bit upset. And it's not that I hate my job and that I want to quit. It's just like, yeah, I just had a tough day in the office.
1: Yeah, for sure. Would you put yourself through something of that, I guess, extreme ever again?
2: I have. I've done like a lot more than now, like 100 and things like that. And I still tend to do events every so often. I just learned how to do them differently. That was the first time I'd done a big event. And it's really hard to organize. Like, people underestimate the logistics. I was giving.
1: Well, how do they vet the guys?
2: We don't. I didn't. I just allowed anyone to come in. I just said, say yes to everyone. But it ended up, because I said like 5 minutes to each guys, I'd committed that time to them. And then because that was taking too long, they then felt like I had lied to them when I said, can we just do two? And then they feel like I've...
1: 2 minutes per guy.
2: Yeah, and they feel like they've been like misinformed and like I've done something wrong, and now I'm like, oh.
1: Wow. But so you're saying what potentially went wrong on that day was that the clapback from some of these guys.
2: Yeah, yes. And like the timing.
1: That's really disappointing.
2: And just like, honestly, it was very unorganized from my end. Like, if I was to do that today, I would just get 100 guys in a room and say, I've at it.
1: I mean, babe.
4: Get the bag, boo.
1: Get the bag. Like, how do you, this is a question for both of you. Mm-hmm. How do you, like, go into those kinds of things and not leave feeling like a little bit kind of, I don't know, taken advantage of maybe by these guys? Like, I know you've got a lot of the power. Well, you've got the power in the situation, which is amazing. But is there any kind of feelings like that, or you're just like, no, I've got this?
2: Not all. Like, at the end of the day, it's all under my own, like, rules. Mm. Like, if you see me there, I'm the one, like, bossing these guys around. Like, so many people have come to me and been like, do you not find this degrading? I'm like, right, move it, get it. Like, I'm usually the one in charge, and I like to think of it as, like, you know, 100 guys pleasuring me.
4: Yeah,
2: you know what I mean?
4: Like, exactly.
2: Put the attention up back on me. So it's kind of like that.
1: There's a lot of power in that, babe. Yeah. Honestly, yeah. Power
2: so
1: to you.
2: So many guys come, like, really nervous. So you really have got the upper hand. Like, Annie would know.
3: Yeah, I think also, like, it's all about the vibes on the day. Like, when I did my stunt, it was all about, like...
1: What was your stunt, Annie? Remind me.
3: 583 guys in 6 hours.
1: Oh, wow. Another massive day in the office.
4: I need to know more about the logistics here, girls.
3: Like Lily said, there's so much that goes into it. Like, you have to have, like, release forms, and you've got to have security there, and you've got to do the ID checks. And,
1: like event team.
4: Can I ask girls, how many security, or like how many people on your team are there for you on a day like that? Because I can imagine you would need to be very protected to a sense.
3: I think I had like 12 the day I did the stunt. Yeah. Yeah, because you have security, and then you've got like, I had a lot of assistants there getting content, and then someone like checking in on me every sort of like 10 minutes to make sure I'm doing okay. And I think that's why it was so fun, because I felt so supported by my team, and I never felt... I never felt scared. I never, like, it was all on our terms.
4: Like you said earlier, like, literally like a big day in the office.
3: Yeah.
2: Huge day. Yeah, it's like the day you've been, like, planning for months on end. Fully. And you're like,
3: like your wedding day.
2: Yeah.
0: If you're just joining us, we're hanging out with Annie Knight and Lily Phillips from the new Stan series, Turned On Dirty Sexy Money. Girls, you stay here. We're going to chat with you more in a moment. 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

0: For your Friday night, you got Lucy and Nikki and...
1: Oh, guys, that is all we have time for, but yet another one in the can, as they say.
2: That's it, darling. Do you know what came to mind just then?
1: Tell me.
2: We outie. Remember how she used to say outie on Clueless?
1: We outie.
2: Like, we out, baby.
0: We
2: like
0: out. A belly button.
1: What are you guys doing tonight?
2: Not a belly button. Oh. Like, we out. Make it cute. Thanks, like Shorty leaving. B, for ruining Sorry. That doll.
0: Sorry.
1: What are you guys doing tonight? Are you going to go for a beverage at the pub?
2: No beverageinos for me. Straight home to baby girl.
0: My parents are here, actually. They're visiting, so I'm going to be catching
2: what
0: up
2: are you
0: with
2: up to
0: them.
2: Lose?
1: Great. I guess I'll just go home and
0: what are you
1: hang
0: do?
1: Out on my own. I was going to say I was so close to swearing then and I didn't.
0: Well, when does your brother leave? When is he moving?
1: He is leaving next week, but do you know, I've barely seen him for weeks because he's been canoodling with a woman.
0: Fuck, what are you going to do? Oh, he's been canoodling with a woman. Like, is it serious or just a...
1: He just gets like this as soon as he gets a little lady friend. It's like you just don't see him anymore.
2: Canoodling with a woman.
1: No, not but like... I'm happy for him. So, you know, it's all good. It's all good.
0: Well, that's
1: you know?
0: Cool.
2: He'd be
0: good.
2: Wanting to squeeze and all have those canoodles.
0: Have you met the woman? Have you met up?
1: I have. She's lovely. Okay, so, cool. You know, it's I approve. Okay. A big sister approval.
2: Love
0: nice,
2: that.
0: Nice.
1: Anyway.
0: We'll be back on your radio tomorrow morning from 8 a.m. Big show. Lots happening.
2: Big show, love. And we'll
1: big
2: see
1: show,
2: you
1: love.
0: Can't
1: eight.
0: Remember what, so you'll find out in the morning. See ya.
2: Yeah.
3: 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Want more Lucy and Nikki? 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

0: Martin Garrix. 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This is Ed Sheeran. For me, that feeling starts with the beat, my guitar, the music, the melody. 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
23: Hey, I'm Michaela Savage. Fuel rationing could be on the cards if Australia runs into a local supply shortage. While rationing hasn't been needed so far, The Guardian is reporting it's one option outlined in documents it's got a hold of for if things get dire. The International Energy Agency has warned the oil market could be pushed into the red zone in July, August. Three people have died in a head-on collision in the early hours of this morning. An Audi and a Toyota crashing in Sans Souci in Sydney's south. One of the cars ending up on its roof. The drivers of both vehicles and one passenger have all passed away at the scene. The Democratic Republic of Congo's public health risk from the Ebola outbreak is being raised from high to very high. The suspected death toll is now over 170, with 750 suspected cases. And in the US, Director of National Intelligence Tulsi Gabbard is resigning from her role after her husband was diagnosed with a rare form of bone cancer.
24: Every load of laundry is a fresh start. 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
23: Bulldogs have snapped a five-game losing streak, beating the Storm 30-20 at a Core Stadium overnight.
25: It wasn't all perfect and there was things that went wrong, but just the way we reacted, the way we came together and just, yeah, our connection was really visible throughout the whole day, whether things went right or things went wrong. We had guys connecting and helping each other and fighting with each other.
23: Canterbury coach Cam Ciraldo there. The wins come at a cost though. Jacob Preston came off early in the first half with a broken forearm. Now, this marks eight losses for Melbourne this season.
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26: This is HIT weather.
27: Today on the Darling Downs, mostly fine with a top of 21. Tonight, down to 11. And tomorrow, mostly cloudy with a high of 20. 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
23: Good morning, I'm Michaela Savage. The Crash Investigation Unit is looking into a fatal head-on collision in Sydney's south overnight. Three people have died after an Audi and a Toyota crashed into each other in the early hours of this morning in Sans Souci. The impact flipping one of the cars onto its roof. Both drivers and one passenger have been killed. Police say they've busted a meth trafficking syndicate in Melbourne's eastern suburbs. Seven people are facing serious drugs charges following a series of raids. Tulsi Gabbard is resigning as Donald Trump's Director of National Intelligence. She says it's to support her husband after he was diagnosed with a rare form of bone cancer. Trump posting on Truth Social that she'll be missed. And with suspected Ebola cases in the Democratic Republic of Congo reaching 750, the World Health Organization has raised the public health risk there to very high. UK scientists are working on developing a vaccine that could be ready for clinical trials in a few months.
24: Clean clothes, a warm shower, a conversation. 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
23: Another poor second half for Melbourne saw the Storm lose 30-20 to the Bulldogs at a Accor Stadium overnight. Coach Craig Bellamy says he doesn't know why his side keeps getting steamrolled.
25: It's disappointing. I say we've always, pride ourselves on, if we get a lead, we'll protect it. And we'll protect it hard and with a bit of ferocity, but we sort of laying down belly up and come and get it.
23: Well, the victory came at a cost for the Dogs, Jacob Preston breaking his forearm.
26: Short of breath, dizzy, heart racing? 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
22: This is Heat Weather.
27: Today on the Darling Downs, mostly fine with a top of 21. Tonight, down to 11. And tomorrow, mostly cloudy with a high of 20. And listener knows what Aussie is.

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16: When I was in the third grade, I thought that I was gay, cause I could draw, my uncle was, and I kept my room straight. 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Tripping. Yeah, I guess she had a point, didn't she? 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I remember doing the math, like, yeah, I'm good at Little League. A preconceived idea of

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16: Hey, I'm Michaela Savage. The latest group of ISIS brides and their children have arrived in Syria's capital, Damascus, after leaving a camp in the country's northeast. 7 reporter Hope Wilson says they're making their way to Australia.
17: There are some reports it could be as soon as next week. That is what one family advocate in Western Sydney, doctor, has told some media outlets.
16: 3 people have died in a head-on collision in the early hours of this morning. An Audi and a Toyota crashing in Sanssouci in Sydney South. One of the cars ending up on its roof. The drivers of both vehicles and one passenger have all passed away at the scene. The Democratic Republic of Congo's public health risk from the Ebola outbreak has been raised from high to very high. The suspected death toll is now over 170, with 750 suspected cases. And in the US, Director of National Intelligence Tulsi Gabbard is resigning from her role. She says it's so that she can support her husband, who has been diagnosed with a rare form of bone cancer.
18: Did you know that diabetes is Australia's fastest growing chronic condition? Over 300 Australians are diagnosed with the condition every day. Search Diabetes Australia to find out more.
16: Bulldog Matt Burton has told us his side has been training hard recently and it's all paid off overnight. The Dogs finally snapping their five-game losing streak at Accor Stadium, beating the Storm 30-20.
0: Yeah, look, we've been building for that for a few weeks. We just haven't, the scoreboard hasn't shown that. But yeah, we've been ripping into training and doing our best. So proud of the boys. Every one of them turned up and we never dropped our heads. We just believed the whole time and we showed what we can do.
16: Not all good news though. Second rower Jacob Preston will spend some time on the sidelines after breaking his forearm.
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9: Today on the Darling Downs, mostly fine with a top of 21. Tonight, down to 11. And tomorrow, mostly cloudy with a high of 20. 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

0: This Saturday morning, you got Lucy and Nikki from the Happy Hour with Lucy and Nikki podcast. What is on there this week, girls?
1: Oh, we had some, I guess, quite mischievous tales from the bedroom, a bit of a fun episode.
2: Oh, yes, and they're so funny, guys. Like, it's not like devious, they're just mainly hilarious.
1: Yeah.
2: But we're actually also renovating our podcast studio at the moment, and it is looking straight fire, if I don't say so myself.
1: We've done a full rebrand, guys. It's actually been so exciting to do, and it's going to look so good. Yeah, Shawnee, have you seen any of the teasers?
0: Is that one of the caution tape in the background?
2: Yeah. Well, that's all you can see for the moment.
0: But, wait, is that the new? Where is the new studio?
1: Still at the office.
0: It looks so good.
1: We did a huge reno. You should see what it looks like. The carpet got put down today. But anyway, that's beside the point.
0: So excited.
2: Yeah, but anyway, if you do want to see it, follow us on socials, Lucy and Nikki, and we'll be posting a lot more on that soon.
1: Yes, but we actually celebrated a very special birthday this week, so we're going to be unpacking that next.
0: Okay, we'll do that right after this. You got Lucy and Nikki.
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0: Right around the country, you are on with Lucy and Nikki from the Happy Hour with Lucy and Nikki podcast. 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
1: Yes, you can listen to more tales of my life's misfortune, which I'm actually about to share another one with you guys right now.
2: There's highs and there's lows, doll. What dating have you got misfortune. For us this week?
1: Well, like, okay, nutshell week. I had a crazy week. I was in Melbourne, Sydney, and here. I hosted an event. I went to, like, Fashion Week. I just had a, my dog turned three.
2: Oh, happy birthday to Billy, the French bulldog.
1: Yes, happy birthday, Billy. And, of course, we had to have a small shindig for his birthday. But anyway, that's not the point.
2: What is the point?
1: One of the weirdest moments of my week, Nick, and Shawnee, I need you to listen to this story too.
3: Yeah.
1: Was I got a DM from this guy, and he, I mean, I'm single and I'm very publicly single, so I often do get like DMs from people I haven't met before. And
2: yeah,
1: I'm not like, I don't really lean into it, but this one guy sent me a DM and it was quite intense. It was like really like, you and me, dinner this day.
2: Like very direct.
1: Let's figure out if this is going to be a vibe, if we vibe each other. And I was like, whoa, so intense. But because we had mutuals, I was like, oh, listen, I'll entertain the idea. I was like, oh, you know, tell me a bit about yourself or whatever. Anyway, in the midst of this conversation, I'm not going to say who the mutual was because I don't want to like, you know.
2: We can't give away all the secrets, babe.
1: But basically he like went on this big weird tirade and was like, just FYI though, if we're going to do this and see if our energies match, which is a weird way to approach
2: me. It's so the opposite of your love
3: language.
2: It's not even funny.
3: Yeah.
1: If we're going to see if our energies match, I need to know. But firstly, I need you to not mention this to so-and-so.
2: Which
1: I
2: is just the mutual
1: prefer,
2: friend.
1: Yeah, I prefer they didn't know until we figure out if we vibe first. And I was like,
2: like, why are you so scared of the reference check, brother?
3: Yeah.
1: And, like, paragraph long, like, kind of, I would just prefer we kept it between you and I if we figured out this, if this was going to go anywhere. And I was like, this is way too hectic before I've had my morning coffee.
3: Yeah.
2: Literally. And then it just makes you think the worst, right? Mm-hmm. You're kind of like, why? What is this mutual going to say about you?
1: Okay,
2: like,
1: well,
2: is there
1: I wanted to put
2: wrong?
1: It to you guys now because I've got a few theories of my own. But what do you think? Like, what would be his reason for being so weird about that?
2: My thoughts were maybe this, like, the mutual friend has seen them in a different era of life. Like,
3: yeah.
2: Maybe, you know, he was a previous lady killer and this guy's like, maybe don't date him. He's dated heaps of girls at once or something.
3: Yeah.
2: That was my thought.
3: I reckon
1: I don't think that's Shawnee. It. I don't think that's it. But I do like that theory.
2: You think the same, Shawnee B?
0: I think that, yeah. Or, yeah, they knew him in a different, that maybe they have not good things to say about him and he doesn't want, or maybe they've had a bad experience with him and he's worried that they'll repeat that to you or.
2: What did you think, Luce?
1: Well, you know, under a normal circumstances, I would be like, does this guy actually maybe have a girlfriend? Is that why he wants this to be super confidential?
2: Your words to me were, is this bloke married?
1: Yeah.
0: Or seriously. I did have that thought too, but I don't think he's married.
1: Yeah,
0: you would know.
1: But, yeah, and like, you know, if you're married and you're trying to hit me up, I'm the last person. I have the biggest mouth.
3: Yeah.
1: So like, don't.
2: And surely like wifey's on socials, right?
1: You know,
2: you can't really hide that.
3: Exactly.
1: So then my second theory was, I just get the vibe that this guy is a real kind of socially awkward kind of energy. And he was just like, doesn't want people to know that maybe he's like romantically approaching girls in the DMs.
2: Yeah.
1: Kind
2: maybe.
1: Of vibe.
2: Which in that case, I feel a bit bad for the bloke.
1: It was enough to, I mean, 13, 10, 60, would that spook you off? Like, I need to know, like, would that spook you guys off? Because it spooked me off.
2: Yeah. I think the what I'm reading is there was a lot of intensity behind everything. Which can be off-putting, you know?
3: Maybe. Especially for you.
2: Yeah, I know.
1: Well, it's just not my love language, I don't think. And I think as well, I don't know, you can't, like, approach someone and then straight away be like, hey, let's go out, but you can't tell anyone and you've got to do this. I was like, you're kind of bossing me around.
2: Yeah, and bro, I kind of want to make sure someone knows that I'm safe.
1: Literally. Anyway, dating. Another week in the life. It never gets good, does it?
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20: Hey, I'm Michaela Savage. More details have now been released about a horror crash that's killed three people. Police say they tried to speak to a man at a home in Sydney South early this morning, but he left in a white Audi before they could talk. Later, police were called to a crash in Sans Souci, where the Audi had rolled over a concrete barrier and landed on a blue Toyota. Investigations are ongoing. Police in Melbourne say they've busted a meth trafficking syndicate in the eastern suburbs. Seven people are facing serious charges following a series of raids. Donald Trump says Tulsi Gabbard has done an incredible job after she announced her resignation as Director of National Intelligence. She says she wants to be with her husband, who's been diagnosed with a rare form of bone cancer. And another group of women with links to ISIS and their children have arrived in Syria's capital. It's understood they'll leave Damascus and could arrive in Australia as early as next week. The government has warned the so-called ISIS brides they'll

0: sort of say it on the scoreboard, but yeah, a lot of things we were doing well and there was a lot of hope for the second half.
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4: Today on the Darling Downs, mostly fine with a top of 21. Tonight, down to 11. And tomorrow, mostly cloudy with a high of 20. 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
1: Ooh, well, we had just some of our regular punter submissions where, which actually are the most popular episodes that we do. It just means basically our audience writes in and we chat and unpack.
2: We do like all sort of themes. Like we'll do like crazy travel stories, crazy stories from the bedroom, advice with the Queen. So if you're listening and you ever do want to write into the podcast, you can go to our website, Happy Hour with Lucy and Nikki. There's like a submission form. So we love hearing from you guys. There's always great stories.
1: Yeah, the podcast is actually super fun at the moment. Well, I mean, it's always fun, but it's super fun at the moment because we're doing all these renos. So stay tuned, guys. Look at our socials to see some of the magic that we've done to our new studio. It's so exciting.
2: Yes, and we had a big week this week, Luce. We actually just cracked the top 10 podcasts on this particular ranker that some people go off. So, yeah, we're pretty stoked about that.
1: I know. We've never done it before, guys, either. In our, I think the podcast we've had for 7 years, we've never cracked this top 10. So,
2: good day in the office.
1: I mean, we're
2: for the
1: on
2: chicks.
1: The up, doll. Should we go for drinks?
2: Yeah, may as well. Feels
1: any excuse.
2: Right.
0: Any
1: feels
0: excuse.
2: Right. Get a brunch.
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2: Okay, guys, this is the fun part of the day where we get to toast to something that's happening on the weekend. Very self-explanatory, really.
3: All right, take it away. Go, Shawnee. You go first.
0: You want me to go first? All right,
3: yeah, we're going to just mix up the order this week.
0: I'm going to toast to spending time with your parents if you can, because that's what I'm doing this weekend.
3: That's beautiful,
0: I'm hanging
3: darling.
0: With my parents.
2: What, your mum and your dad?
0: My mum and my stepdad.
2: Okay. Beautiful. Yeah, okay. Yeah, I was going to say, your mum and your dad in the same room. Crazy.
0: No. I actually have Christmas with my mum and dad. They actually have a really good relationship.
2: Oh, no.
0: Which is good.
2: Nice.
0: I'm very lucky. So I don't have to pick at Christmas time. But yeah, no, I don't live in the same state as my parents. So I'm spending time with them this weekend and I just love doing that. So I'm toasting to that.
3: Oh, I love that. To family.
2: And on that note, I will be spending this weekend with my brother. It's his final farewell before he ventures back to Canada. For 4 months. And,
3: Cheers to that.
2: He was a very integral part of the radio show at one stage, guys. So make sure you let him know you're going to miss him.
3: Yes, good one. And keeping on the family trajectory, I'm going to toast to my mum because she just celebrated her birthday this week.
2: Aww.
3: So happy birthday Bernie.
2: Happy birthday, Bernie Bean.
3: Her name's actually Denise, but we call her Bernie. But anyway, don't ask. Happy birthday, mum.
2: Oh, bless, guys. Well, everyone have a great weekend and we'll see you all next Friday night.
0: Yeah, bye.
1: Lucy and Nikki. Lucy and Nikki. For your Saturday morning, LUCYNIKKI.
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22: Hey there, I'm Stephen Zoyce. Three people have died in a head-on collision in the early hours of this morning. An Audi and Toyota crashing in Sydney South, one of the cars ending up on its roof.
23: It was a horrific scene, I can tell you that. And if you've seen any images from down there, it wouldn't be nice to any person to see that scene that occurred last night or this morning.
22: Detective Acting Superintendent Graham Hibbs there. He says police had tried to speak with the Audi driver at a home not long before the incident, but he left before they could talk. Police say they've busted a meth trafficking syndicate in Melbourne's eastern suburbs. Seven people are facing serious drug charges following a series of raids. The family of an Aussie man who tragically died in Peru while walking the Inca Trail to Machu Picchu say they're shattered. 52-year-old Victorian Police Sergeant Matthew Patton fell to his death while trekking this week. And in the US, Director of National Intelligence Tulsi Gabbard has stepped down from her role. It comes after her husband was diagnosed with a rare form of bone cancer.
24: Research shows